Yes, indeed, fam. You just heard from Pastor Dietrich Haddon, his song Control, the reggae soul mix. And again, we started tonight's show off with Mastercraft and their song Hosanna. I hope you enjoyed that little bit of Afrobeats. That music always gives me a good pick-me-up, you know? It's music that feels good. It makes me want to dance. And I love, love, love the positive gospel message in both of those songs. And so I hope that you enjoy them, too. We are going to keep our praise party moving right along, guys. I have some new music coming up right now from a gospel legend. I'm not even going to tell you her name. I want you to listen to it and see if you can figure out who it is. I think you're going to be very, very pleasantly surprised. I know I was. Can't wait to share her with you coming up right after this break. And don't go anywhere, guys. You know your girl has all kinds of new music. Just good music on lock for you right here on the greatest gospel station in the nation with yours truly, DJ KP. Thanks for tuning in, y'all.

0: this.
1: Okay, fam, did y'all figure it out? They said her name several times in the song. Y'all, the song is called Take It Away by none other than Jackie Clark Chisholm, y'all, from the legendary Clark Sisters. That song was produced by and features B. Slade, formerly known as Tone. And then the song immediately following Jackie's song was Witness, and that song is by B. Slade as well. Y'all, can y'all believe Jackie has a song out? I was very, very pleasantly surprised. She actually has an entire album out. I haven't had a chance to check out all of the tracks, but the two or three that I've heard so far, I was like, okay, Jackie. Okay, Miss Jackie, do your thing. Do your thing. I'm glad that she is able to put something out on her own. I definitely love her. Love her as a pillar in the Clark Sisters sound. She is that bottom. Oh my goodness, that bottom note, she holds it down and makes their harmony so very, very rich. But we seldom hear her lead. And so I'm very, very glad that she was able to do her own solo project where we're able to kind of hear her sound. And I love that for her. Love that for her. And B. Slade is back doing gospel music now. And so, yes, the body is very, very excited for what he's bringing. And just glad to have him back for sure. With that being said, guys, we're going to keep our praise party moving right along. Coming up right now, I got some Corinne Hawthorne, a couple of other artists as well. Always have new music on the way. So please, y'all, don't go anywhere. Got some new stuff coming up a little bit later in the show. But your girl DJ KP has exactly what you need. So don't go anywhere. Stay tuned to the greatest gospel station in the nation.

family, you just heard YDIA by Zacardi Cortez, and we started this last segment off with Corinne Hawthorne and her song, Look at God. We're going to switch gears just a little bit right here as we enter into our Songs of Solomon set tonight. And tonight I'm going to go back to one of the songs I probably wore y'all out with when I first started as DJ KP, guys. That song is Lessons by Eric Roberson. It is a beautiful, beautiful song. Can't wait to play it again. Some of you may have never heard it, but you're going to hear it now. Again, the Songs of Solomon set is the segment of the show where I play love songs, songs that celebrate love of all kinds, familial love, romantic love, love for God, platonic love, all kinds of love, and black love in particular. But these are all good, clean, quality love songs. You don't have to worry about any kind of bad language, bad themes, none of that. This is all good music. Some of it comes from your favorite secular artist. Some of it may come from your favorite gospel artist. Some of it may come from someone you've never even heard of before, because you know your girl DJ KP loves to share new music with you. But nonetheless, all of it will be good quality music that you can listen to anywhere, anytime, with anybody. So I can't wait to get into it right now. Again, this is Eric Roberson. The song is called Lessons. Y'all check it out.

Family, you just heard Fell in Love by Lavelle featuring Anthony Hamilton. And of course, we started this Songs of Solomon session off with Lessons by Eric Roberson. I told y'all that's a good song. That is a beautiful, beautiful song. That entire project, where that song comes from, is phenomenal. He is a good artist to listen to if you're interested in good quality music. Good feel good. Songs about life, marriage, love, family, everything. He's a really good, solid artist to add to your files. If you have not heard of him or if you're not listening to him, you will not be disappointed. Trust me. Trust me on this. Have I ever led you astray when it comes to the music? No. Okay. We're going to keep this Songs of Solomon set moving right along with one of my favorite artists right now. This is new music from Kay Marie. Y'all, I'm really, really feeling her. So I hope that you enjoy this next song by Kay Marie. It's called Love Never Ceases. You're listening to Soulful Worship Wednesday with DJ KP. This is your Songs of Solomon set.

Yes, fam, we closed out the Songs of Solomon session tonight with Gene Moore featuring India RE. That duet is called Beautiful. And again, Kay Marie, the song Love Never Ceases. I love her music. Y'all get into it. She's got several great songs out. You can find her on all digital media platforms, Spotify, Apple Music, YouTube, anywhere you can find music, you can find Kay Marie and listen to what she's doing. It's really, really pretty amazing. Pretty amazing. I hope that you enjoy the Songs of Solomon set tonight. I do have a little bit of gas left in the tank, and I have new music coming up right now from Lou Taylor. Yes, y'all, new music from Lou Taylor. The song is called Reflections. Y'all get into it. So grateful for my OKC fam for sharing this artist with me tonight. So shout out to DJ Ontario Richard. Appreciate you as always. Again, y'all, this artist is Lou Taylor. Her song is called Reflections. You're listening to DJ KP on Soulful Worship. Yes, sir.

Well, fam, that's it. That's all. We did it. We made it to the end of another Soul for Worship Wednesday. And I want to thank you so very much for sticking it out with me and just hanging out with your girl, DJ KP, tonight. I do hope that you will join me next Wednesday and each Wednesday thereafter, where I promise to bring you nothing but the very best in soulful worship, soulful gospel, and soulful inspirational music, y'all. Also, I promise to bring you the very best in new music. DJ KP has exclusives right here just for you. All you have to do is tune in and listen. And I do appreciate all of you for hanging out with me. As I always say, thank you, thank you, thank you. And as I also always say, I love you, I love you, I love you. And there is absolutely nothing you can do about it. Not one thing. So if for some reason you hadn't heard that today, hear it now, receive it now. I love you, and there is nothing you can do about it. I have a couple of scriptures to read into your hearing tonight. They are coming from 2 Corinthians. The first scripture, 2 Corinthians 1 and 2. Grace and peace to you from God our Father and the Lord Jesus Christ. 2 Corinthians 5 and 17. Therefore, if anyone is in Christ, the new creation has come. The old has gone. The new is here. Praise God. Praise God, praise God. And finally, 2 Corinthians 5 and 21, God made him who had no sin.

sin for us so that we can become the righteousness of God, Lord. We thank you for the grace and the peace, oh my goodness, that you have given to us, that you have blessed us with. Lord, we just bless and honor you, and we thank you. God, we ask that you go with us the rest of this week. It's Hump Day Wednesday. The weekend is on its way, and we just ask that you continue to keep us as we make it another day's journey. Friends, I hope that you will join me next Wednesday. Until

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Let me talk to you for a second. There may be somebody out there who's experienced blessings in every lesson you've gone through in your life. So, Leandra, I need you to testify. I need you

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The love you have for me is unreal. 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
1: Put your hands on it. 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All right. I'm going to try it like this.

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4: Hallelujah. Come on, lift your hands and worship our God all over this place. 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
2: 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Hey!

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1: In the choir stand. 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
0: Hey!
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1: This is for every one of you out there. Have patience. Wait on the Lord. 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

How many can say that you're satisfied with the Lord tonight? 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
3: 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Keep it there.
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1: This is Dottie Peeble. Keep it locked right here on Hallelujah 95.3, Tallahassee's highest praise.

I knew God was with me. 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
1: For the vision is yet for an appointed time. But at the end it shall speak and not lie. I guess what we're trying to say tonight, that if the Lord said it, you can count on it, and he'll do just what he said. Come on, El, just like Miles Clark Headline said, like the vision. Make it plain. That they may run. For if the Lord said, you can count on him, and he'll do just what he said. Any witnesses tonight? Say it again.

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And not lie. Come on, choir, let them know that if the Lord said.

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1: The Lord has given you a vision tonight. That's for you. No matter what the devil says, no matter what people say, you know, people will get jealous of you, won't support you. And it seems like whatever the Lord told you to do, it seems like every door has been closed in your face. 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And he'll do just what he said. 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

glory for peace. 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
1: I need you to lay your hands on your neighbor's shoulder and tell him something good. 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

point to yourself. For me. 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It has nothing to do with me. How many know if you just step out on faith, God will honor that and respond to your thank you? As we move, can I ask you a question?

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2: Yes,
3: it blesses me every morning. It really does. It blesses my soul. So I just want to just let you guys know you're doing a wonderful job in the Lord.
2: Oh, man, thank you so much. Please spread the word. That means so much.
3: You got it. 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
1: 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We are so glad you're here to start your day with us. Over the next hour, we'll fill your morning with powerful worship music, uplifting scriptures, and inspirational quotes to remind you that every sunrise brings a brand new opportunity to live with faith, joy, and gratitude. Whether you're driving to work, making breakfast, or just taking a quiet moment before the world wakes up, this is your time to recharge your spirit and recenter your heart. So take a deep breath, let go of yesterday's worries, and let the light of hope guide your steps today. Now let's begin with a song that reminds us of God's endless love and grace.
2: To me, Paul says, to me who am less than the least of all the saints, this grace was given that I should preach among the Gentiles the unsearchable riches of Christ, and to make all see what is the fellowship of the mystery, which from the beginning of the ages has been hidden in God, who created all things through Jesus Christ. I love this verse, though. To the intent that now the manifold wisdom of God might be made known by the church to the principalities and powers in the heavenly places. Never forget the assignment that is on the church. That it's not just about, see, because we get so bogged down in the things that we go through. And we forget that we were made to declare things not just to people, but to spirits in the heavenly places. You were made to teach some demons some stuff about God. You were made to declare to every high place that it's coming down in Jesus' name, that God's people are victorious, that we are the kingdom, that we win every fight, because the power of God is with us.

0: When you stop chasing the wrong things, you give the right things a chance to catch you. Isaiah 43:18-19. Forget the former things. 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
0: Never do something permanently foolish just because you are temporarily upset. 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
1: 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James 1:2-4. 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

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Praise ye the Lord. 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

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Gracious words are a honeycomb, sweet to the soul and healing to the bones.

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0: 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Brothers and sisters, I do not consider myself yet to have taken hold of it. 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

0: 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This is Alvin Dolly, and you are listening to Hallelujah 95.3. Keep it there.
1: The song goes like this. I want y'all to help me. Let's go back down.

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0: Good morning, good morning, good morning, great people of God. Good morning, rise and shine on a beautiful day that the Lord has made. This is Pastor Rodney, and I've got another word from your big brother. Hope you're off to a great day, and I hope you have a great day. Let me give you a little inspiration to get you going. And the thing that I want you to know is what the song said. I need you to believe it. I need you to have it in your heart that Jesus is real. Amen. Ain't no doubt about him. I know too much about him. Jesus is real, and you need to believe that and always keep that in the forefront of your heart. You see, this world will try and put doubt in your mind about the existence of Jesus. They'll try and pull all type of history. They'll try and pull all type of documents. They'll try and put some doubt in your heart and try and make you think that Jesus may not be real, that Jesus may not be the Son of God, that Jesus may not be the third person of the Godhead. But here's what I need you to understand. Jesus is real. And the reason I know he is real, because I can feel him every day. I feel him in my hands. I feel him in my feet. I feel him in my heart. I feel him in my soul. Jesus is real. See, here's the thing. You can talk about history and you can talk about all types of documents, but nobody can talk about the personal experience that I've had with him. I've had personal experience with Jesus, and therefore I cannot doubt that he is real. And so I ask each and every one of you today, if there's any doubt in your heart, just ask Jesus to come into your heart. Get alone, pray to God, and ask Jesus to come to your heart, and I guarantee you, you will understand just how real Jesus is. Jesus is real, I know in my heart. That's the word from your big brother today. Let that bless you and guide you. I pray that you have an incredible day, and I pray if there's any doubt in your heart, that you let Jesus come in and remove all doubt and just know that Jesus is real. Hey, God bless you all. Have an incredible day, and I'll talk to you again tomorrow. Until then, may God bless you. May God keep you. Take care.
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2: I serve a big God. Therefore, my dreams, my desires, those things I would like to achieve, they can be big. I don't have to settle. I don't have to speak of wishful thinking. If I see it in my mind's eye, I can have it. I can have what I speak. I can have what I dream about. I serve a big God. I have big faith. I can do all things through Christ who strengthens me. Nothing is impossible with God. He is a God filled with possibilities, and the imposter cannot stand up against him. My God is powerful. Nothing or no one can be compared. My God is a strong tower. I serve a big God. You're listening to A Moment of Affirmations with Jameel Nicole.
3: 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I'm your good friend Mike Quirk on this thankful Thursday. Thanking you all for joining us today. Great show in store for you for sure. Churching in 30 minutes into the hour. It's going to be a good one, y'all. Let's get into new direction. Glory, glory. 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
3: Hallelujah morning show with your good friend Mike Cork on this thankful Thursday. It's time to church you all the way in wherever you got to go, school, work, whatever the destination may be. We got you back right here on the Hallelujah morning show. Going to be a serious hand clapping, foot stomping good time, y'all. Keep those hands on the steering wheel. Keep those eyes open. Go on, give him praise, y'all. Y'all ready? Let's go.
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Vincent Bohannon, he reigns. Hallelujah, 95.3. We call it Thankful Thursday. We thankful every day, y'all, without a doubt, man. Gonna be cloudy skies today. Temperatures getting up to about 88 degrees. Still gonna be warm out there, y'all. Protect yourself. Here's Ricky Dillon. Search me, Lord, right here on the Hallelujah Morning Show.

Yes, sir, Ricky Dillard. Search Me, Lord. Hallelujah 95.3 coming up in the next hour. News and WCTV. It's a good place to be right here on Hallelujah 95.3 for sure. Here's the church choir. It's called Breakthrough. I'm believing God for one. Keep it here.

You got

0: 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This is John. It's Sequoia Howard of the Agape Music Group.
1: 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Let's get it.
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2: Happy Thursday, everybody. I'm Abby Walton in the WCTV newsroom. Here's a look at some of the stories we're following right now. On Wednesday, an appeals court ruled part of Florida's gun law is unconstitutional. The court said the state cannot ban 18 to 20-year-olds from concealed carry, a restriction that was passed after the 2018 Parkland school shooting. In the ruling, Judge Spencer Levine said restricting that age group from the same rights the other law-abiding adults have access to violated Second Amendment rights. State Attorney General James Uthmeyer celebrated the ruling on social media, saying they'll work to implement the court's order. Also on Wednesday, Godby High School unveiled new technology that could change public school security measures across the state. Godby is one of the first schools in Florida to launch the Campus Guardian Angel program. The company's human-piloted drones will work with law enforcement and active shooter threats at a faster rate. Other new technology will scan students for weapon detection and provide a 3D model of the campus in case of emergencies. Godby will launch the pilot program this fall. Broward and Volusia County schools were also selected for the program. For the latest news, weather, and sports, make sure you stay with WCTV on air, online, on our WCTV Facebook page, and now through our WCTV News app. From the WCTV Newsroom, I'm Abby Walton.
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Karen Clark Sheard, Only Call on Jesus, right here on the Hallelujah Morning Show. It's your good friend Mike Cork on this thankful Thursday. No Coach Kells today. He'll be back next week bringing you those fitness tips, all right? Y'all know what you're supposed to be doing, all right? Get in the gym, drink some water, push away from that table a little bit. Keep it locked. Here's Anita Wilson. Keep doing what you're doing right here on the Hallelujah Morning Show.

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1: Let the kings worship the Lord. Let me hear your words of worship. 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Come on, y'all, talk to them. Say, you come.
2: From royalty.
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You come from royalty. It's an aristocratic dynasty. The number one goal of the enemy is to keep you from knowing

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You were born to rule. And you need to know that there is a king in you. I know that some of you have been molested. I know that some of you have been struggling. I know that some of you have been talked about. I know that some of you have got lower self-esteem. But I came to tell you that there is a king in you. I know that some of you are struggling with addictions. I know that some of you are struggling with financial issues.

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0: 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But you need to know that there is a ruler in you. There is what has happened. The enemy has tricked you and made you feel like that you are beneath. He's tricked you and made you feel like that you are a borrower and never will be a lender. But Donald Lawrence came to tell you that there is a king in you. There is a king in you. There is a king in you. I can't stress it enough. There is a king living in you. Rule, ruler, rule. 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Stand, king, stand.
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0: Yes, sir. Sing, Dorinda. Take it back right here on the Hallelujah Morning Show. Coming up after the break, I got You for Praise, the Williams Brothers, and more. You don't want to change that dial. 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

0: The Williams Brothers with What God Does. Hallelujah 95.3, Thankful Thursday. Coming up after the break, we got Faith City Music Group, Kirk Franklin, and more. 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

so much pressure. Stress. 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

Joe Pace and the Colorado Mass Choir. Hallelujah, anyhow. Hallelujah, 95.3. Thankful Thursday. You've been rocking with your good friend Mike Cork, bringing you the best in gospel music. Here's the group Fire. I can count on you. 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

Kirk Franklin and the family, Jesus paid it all. Hallelujah 95.3. We have come again to the end of another great show. Got to thank you all for joining me on this thankful Thursday. Cannot wait to get back to you tomorrow. Favorite Friday edition, Power Pack show. We'll do it, man. I'm telling you, starting at 7 o'clock, taking you to 10 o'clock, right here on the Hallelujah Morning Show with Mike Cork and friends. And as always, every time I say friend, I definitely mean you, because you've definitely been that to me, and I hope and pray I'm that to you. 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Cannot wait to get with you in the morning. In the meanwhile, keep it locked right here. A lot of great programming going on. Respect Yourself at 2 o'clock, Doc D at 3. Good place to be right here on Hallelujah 95.3. I love you. There's nothing you can do about it. Keep it here.

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1: 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I'm Lady Michelle.
2: Again, thank you for joining us tonight. I want to get right into the Word, but before we do, would you just stand right where you are, please, and join me? It really honors the Lord when we stand and we read His Word together and when we pray together. So if you will, whether you're at home or if you're able to, please stand with me. And then let's make this faith confession. I hear the Word. I believe the Word. I receive the Word. I will never be the same again. I am forever changed by the Word. Please, somebody, say the Word of God. Hallelujah. Glory to God. Join me now, if you will, in our anchor passage for tonight. It is from Romans in the New Testament, chapter 4, verses 19, 20, and 21. Three verses, verses 19, 20, and 21 of Romans chapter 4. We're speaking of Abraham here in this particular passage. And being not weak in faith, he considered not his own body, now dead or impotent, when he was about 100 years old, neither yet the deadness or barrenness of Sarah's womb, his wife. The Bible says in verse 20 that he staggered not at the promise of God through unbelief, through failure or unwillingness to take God at his word. That's what unbelief is. He staggered not at the promise of God through unbelief, but was strong in faith, giving glory to God, being fully persuaded that what he had promised, he was able also. Please remember that word. He was able also to perform. While you remain standing, please bow your heads with me briefly. Gracious Father, tonight we're thankful. We bless your holy name. We honor you. We glorify you tonight. We submit and surrender to you, asking you, God, to anoint the tongue of this your messenger and the ears of each hearer, wherever they may be, that we might all be forever changed, never to be the same again. In Jesus' matchless name we ask. And everyone said, amen. Amen. Amen. You may be seated in the precious sight of a holy God. My topic tonight is fully persuaded. Fully persuaded, not part way, not might be, not on the way, but fully persuaded, as in right now, fully persuaded, fully persuaded. Back in the day, there was a long-running TV commercial about an inexpensive wristwatch brand called Timex. The marketing and the advertisement for this particular watch centered around the slogan, "It takes a lickin' and keeps on ticking." I think we all remember that. That's like the Maxwell House coffee ad where it says it's good to the last drop. This Timex commercial, and I remember really vividly in my mind, as perhaps you do as well. In fact, I had and owned a Timex watch. Their slogan, their principal slogan was, "It takes a licking and keeps on ticking." The point of that advertisement was that the Timex watch was durable. The Timex watch was resilient. The various TV commercials about the Timex watch showed the watch being stepped on, driven over, thrown and tossed, dropped, exposed to extreme climate and weather, banged up, and even mounted on the propeller of a outboard motor and submerged underwater, turning thousands of revolutions per minute. The Timex watch, those commercials, and there were many that showed various aspects of its durability and its resilience. But the Timex watch, no matter what environment it was subjected to, no matter whatever test seemingly they put it through, it kept on ticking. Tick tock, tick tock, tick tock. It seemed as though it did not much matter about the abuse or the beating that it was subjected to. The fact is, the Timex watch practically survived every last element, survived it all, and still kept on ticking. On a similar note, there was an old gospel song they used to sing back in the day, which parallels the story of the Timex watch. The lyrics of the song was, "Well, I've been lied on, cheated, talked about, mistreated. I've been used and scorned, talked about, sure as you're born. I've been up and I've been down, almost leveled to the ground. But long as I got King Jesus, long as I know I got him, long, long, long as I got him, I don't need nobody else." The point of the song was, as the psalmist would sing, is that I'm going to make it no matter what comes against me, because I have what it takes. I have Jesus, and I know he is with me. Now, the watch is the watch, and I use that as an example here. The watch is the watch, and the song is the song, but what about you? Where do you stand? What is your slogan? What is your stance about your conviction to go forth and your perseverance of heart? Can you stand to take a real licking and keep on ticking? Can you stand to be lied on and cheated, talked about, and mistreated? I'm talking about you. I really want to deal on Front Street today, because I'm not talking about your next door neighbor. No, ma'am. No, sir. I'm not talking about the person that's perhaps sitting behind you, in front of you. No, I'm really talking about you tonight. And I really want you to answer this question in your own heart. Can you take a real licking and keep on ticking? Because the world is putting all kind of stuff out there right now. And Paul said, we're troubled on every side. So I just want to ask you, I want us to answer the question tonight. Can you take a licking and keep on ticking? Can you stand to be lied on? Can you stand to be cheated? Can you stand to be mistreated? Can you stand to be overlooked? Lord have mercy. Can you stand to be wrongly blamed about something? Can you still hold your head up when life gets really chaotic and uncertain? I'm not talking about those days where things just seem to be going like you want them to go, and the left turn seems as good as the right turn. No matter what you do, it's going right. I'm talking about when the bottom drops out. I mean, when turbulence and issues arise seemingly out of nowhere, can you still hold your head up when the storm is raging and when you don't know what you're going to do next? And when people switch out on you, have you ever been there before? Well, you thought somebody was in your corner, but then they switch out on you, or they show you their true colors. You know, one thing about people are fickle. Depending on which way the wind is blowing, with some people they're with you, and if the wind is blowing another way, they're with somebody else. I'm not messing with you now, but when people switch out on you or show you their true colors, can you still keep your head up? Can you take a licking and keep on ticking when you are discouraged and when you're hurting? I mean, deep on the inside, can you take that licking and still keep on ticking? Can you, when they leave you hanging or confused, can you still go forward? Can you, or do you have the will? Do you have the mindset? Do you have the stamina? Do you have the resolve, the conviction within, to get back up after you've been repeatedly knocked down? Because sometimes you try to do what's right. Now, I don't know who I'm talking to tonight, and sometimes you feel like you did what was right, but you still get let down or knocked down. Can you still there have the stamina, though, to get up? Can you have the conviction of heart? Can you have the resolve in your very spirit to get up after being repeatedly knocked down? And count it out. What I'm really asking you tonight And I really want you to consider this, because I think it's a question each of us needs to answer. As I've told you many a time, I told our children, Lady and I would tell our children when they were young, you got to decide before the incident happens what you're going to do. You got to know what your response is. You don't wait until the attack comes and say, well, and then just be reactionary and do whatever your flesh tells you. No, you got to decide up front. There are certain limits. There are certain boundaries of how I'm going to respond to whatever life or people send my way. So what I'm really asking you tonight is, are you fully persuaded that in every situation, God is with you? That's the question I'm really asking you tonight. Are you fully persuaded that in every situation, in every condition, under every circumstance, that God is with you? Given all that you've been through. Because, see, it's easy for that person that's sailing well and got a fat bank account and got a nice car, got a place to lay their head and got something to eat and clothes to wear, a job to go through, got all the friends they want and can call the shots seemingly like they want them. It's easy for that person to feel like they can make it and that they feel like God perhaps is with them. But when the storm is raging, when you consider all that you've been through in life and all that you may be facing right now concerning your family and concerning your finances and perhaps concerning other relationships and situations in your life, concerning your health right now, when you really consider that and your job situation or the business situation that you're in, given all the unanswered questions that you're grappling with, in the midst of all that, are you fully persuaded that God is with you? I don't mean just talk. Anybody can get up and give a testimony, test a lie too. But what I'm asking is, do you really believe and are you fully persuaded in your very spirit, man, that God is with you? I'm not saying what is religiously correct. I'm not saying what the preacher wants to hear. I'm not talking about what others are saying. I'm asking you, are you fully persuaded that God is with you? And not only that, are you persuaded that he's able? God told Joshua after Moses' death, it's recorded in Joshua chapter 3, verse 7, God told Joshua this. He said, this day will I begin to magnify you. God Almighty. Well, let me just stop there and say that even when you don't feel his presence, God Almighty, even when you don't see any evidence of his hand, you got to know that God is who he says he is and that he's omnipresent. He's everywhere. And he said, this day will I begin to magnify you. See, God is up to something whether you see it or feel it or not. And what I like to say is, it's something good too. And I have convinced myself after reading the word and meditating the word, I've convinced myself over the years that no matter what my circumstance is, no matter how I feel in the flesh, no matter what somebody may have said, no matter what the report may be, I'm convinced that God is doing something in, through, and for me. I just believe that. And you know what? I believe that I don't have the corner on that market. I believe that God is doing something in and for you to stop looking at your circumstance. What do we learn from Peter? Peter looked out rather, and when the waves, or when the wind was raging and it was storming, if you will, and Jesus was walking on the water, and Peter looked out and saw the man there, and they all perceived it was a ghost, but he said unto Jesus, he said, if it be you, bid me come to you. Just tell me, Jesus. Just tell me, come to you. And Jesus said the four-letter word, C-O-M-E, come. Peter stepped out of the boat, walked on the word of God, the water, if you will, and he never began to sink until he took his eyes off of Jesus. Don't look at your circumstance. I know you done been through a lot. I can't even imagine what some of us have gone through. But don't put your eyes on your circumstance. There has no temptation taken you but such as is common to man. Everybody's going through something. For our light affliction, which is but for a moment, what? But for a moment, worketh for us a far more exceeding and eternal weight of glory. Yes, you're going through, but God is behind the scenes working something out. Don't switch out on God. Because I believe he's setting you up. That setback that you seemingly are going through is simply a setup for your next blessing. I believe that God is preparing to magnify you, but you got to honor him. Don't be weary in well-doing. I know it's tough on the job. I know sometimes it's tough at home. I know sometimes it's tough when you're facing issues that seemingly coming out of nowhere from people who ought to be in your corner, but yet seemingly they're pulling away. But just recognize that God is still God, and God is working something out on your behalf. I think somebody ought to take a praise break and say, hallelujah, hallelujah, glory to God. I just gave you really a prophetic word that right now, even in your dilemma, if you keep your eye on God, God is about to magnify you. He's exalting you. If you won't be weary, well doing, he's going to bring you out. So let me get back to Joshua chapter 3, verse 7. God told him, he said, this day will I begin to magnify you. Moses had died. It was up to Joshua now. He said, this day will I begin to magnify you in the sight of all Israel. In other words, everybody's going to see what I'm doing. I'm talking to you tonight because you've been going through a whole lot for a long time, but you stay with God, stick with God, be fully persuaded in your own mind that even through the storm, you can take a licking and keep on ticking. That no matter what, you know that God is going to see you through. This day will I begin to magnify you in the sight of all Israel, that they may know that as I was, watch it, now watch this, don't miss this. God told Joshua, as I was with Moses, so will I, here it is, so will I be with you. So will I be with you. Also Solomon, when Solomon was elevated to the king of Israel, we talked about Joshua, now let's talk about Solomon. When Solomon was elevated to the king of Israel, the Bible says in Chronicles chapter 1, verse 1, and Solomon the son of David was strengthened in his kingdom, and the Lord his God was with him. God was with him. I wish I had time to go to Isaiah chapter 41, verse 10, where the Lord said that he would hold us up with his right hand, with his right arm, and he would strengthen us, and he would be with us. He wouldn't leave us. He told Solomon, God was with him and magnified him. God set him up. God raised him up, and it says exceedingly. Also during Jesus's, now again, he was with Joshua, he was with Solomon. Also during Jesus's earthly ministry, the Bible tells us that God was with him, with Jesus. Jesus himself attested to this reality and is recorded in John chapter 8, verse 29. He said, and he that sent me, this was Jesus talking. He said, and he that sent me, down here on earth, he that sent me, is with me. Do you hear that? He that sent me is with me. He was with Joshua. He was with Solomon. Jesus is now attesting to the fact that he was with him. He said, the Father hath not left me alone. That's what it says right there in John chapter 8, verse 29. The Lord was with me, he said. God was with me, my father, my daddy, he was with me. He did not leave me alone. Now, if God ain't gonna leave Joshua, if he didn't leave Joshua, if he didn't leave Solomon and a whole list of other, a plethora of others in the Bible, if he didn't leave them and he left no one, not through his promise of his word that he would stay with them, He told Jesus, he said, I'll be with you. Oh, but it doesn't stop there. It gets even sweeter. It doesn't stop with Solomon. It doesn't stop with Joshua. It doesn't stop just with Jesus. Because concerning every born again believer, may I just pause and ask you, have you accepted the Lord as your personal Savior? Have you placed your faith in the person of Jesus Christ and in his finished work? Meaning, have you accepted the fact, the truth of the fact that Jesus died and he was buried and he rose again for you, for your salvation, for you to live eternally with the Father? Every born again believer, concerning every born again believer, God the Father and Jesus is also recorded as saying this in Hebrews 13:5, I'll never leave you nor forsake you. I'll never leave you nor forsake you. Matthew 28:20, behold, I am with you always. Jesus said that the day after he got up out of the grave. Did you hear that? The day after, no. The day he got up out of the grave. He said, within hours, he said, I am with you always. This is when he was charging them to go into the world and preach the gospel to everyone. He said, whenever you're on my business, I got your back. In other words, whenever we're living for Jesus, whenever we're doing the right thing as we know it, I don't mean doing what we feel like doing or doing what our flesh tells us to do, but whenever we are on the master's charge, he said, I'm with you always, always. I got your back. I'm with you always. And then he says, I'm with you even until the end of the world. And you do not know it. Do you know in that text? It then says, amen. Amen. Which means Jesus was saying, so be it. Or so it shall be. See, when God says that he is with you, that's why I want you to be fully persuaded that we're not just talking about your best friend being with you. We're not talking about you having money in the bank. No, money in the bank can't do for you what God can. Here it is. When God says that he is with you, it means that he's present, standing by you. His spirit abides. His spirit dwells with you. Who better to have with you? Who better to have standing by you? Who better to be dwelling with you than God himself? When the Bible says that God is with you, it means that he's resting. His spirit is resting upon you. When the Bible says that God is with you, it means that he's working his will through you. Now, that's deep. I want you to follow that. When God says he's with you, he's saying, I'm working my will through you. When God is with you, he's up to something. When God is with you, he's revealing himself. When God is with you, he's making a way out of no way. He's bringing to bear his purpose and his will in your life. God don't just show up for you to have your way. No, when God is with you, he's working his will through you. And what better will is there than to have the creator of the universe working his will and his way through your life? Just like when you say he's working his will through you, it was like it was with Joseph. He took Joseph. The Bible says he was with Joseph. In fact, over and over and over again in the book of Genesis, the Bible was saying that God was with Joseph. He was with Joseph. He was with Joseph. He was with Joseph from the pit to the prison, from the prison to the palace. Make it short. He was with Joseph from the pit to the palace. When God is with you, he's working his will through you. It may look like you're going down in a deep valley, that you're losing everything you got, that it's insane what's going on in your life. But if God is with you, he'll take you too from the pit to the palace. And sometimes it can cause you, allow me to say it this way, to freak out. to lose your wit about yourself, to be overly concerned. Wait a minute, God done left me. I know that I love him. I know that he loves me. But I just want to tell you, sometimes God will take you the long route, you know, because along the way, God is working something out. Sometimes God is setting something up over here, getting something ready. And so he can't just give you the short route because you'll get there too soon. So he takes you around, and through that process, he's strengthening you, like he did with Solomon. He was strengthening him. So God took him a certain route. The Bible says in Hebrews chapter 13, verse 21, God is working in you that which is well-pleasing in his sight. He's doing it. That's why we need to surrender. That's why our number one priority ought to be to worship God, to honor and to glorify him, to surrender our very lives, our very self unto him, because he's working something out. And I'll catch it later in Philippians chapter 1, verse 6, where he says, he that hath begun a good work in you shall perform it until the day of Jesus Christ. He'll do it. But you got to kind of let go. You got to let go of your plan and tap into his, because God is working in you that which is well-pleasing in his sight. And how is he doing it? It says it right here in the text, through Jesus Christ. Again, guess what? That verse ends by saying, amen. Amen means so be it, or so shall it be. God with you. This is what we're talking about, because that's what should justify your being fully persuaded. God with you means he is for you. Hallelujah. God with you means he dwells with you. That means that his spirit rests upon you. That means he's for you if God is with you. In Romans chapter 8, verse 31, the apostle Paul said, if God be for us, let's make this thing personal. If God be for me, if God be for you, who can be what? Against you. If God be for us, who can be against us? And when God is for you, because remember, that's another part of what it means for God to be with you. It means he's for you. God ain't with nobody he ain't for. No, ma'am. No, sir. No, ma'am, and no, sir. If God, when God is for you, listen to this. This is sweet, and scripture bears this out. When God is for you, he takes responsibility for you, to provide for you, to make a way for you, to open doors for you, to get you at the right place at the right time, if you surrender to him. When God is for you, he assumes responsibility to provide for you and to magnify you. Joshua 3:7 helps us to see that. When God is for you, it means that there is nothing. Now, I'm going to take just a brief moment to elaborate on this a little bit and unpack it, because I said this before, but I really want this to make, I want to make an indelible mark on your mind so that you don't forget this. When God is for you, nothing is impossible for you. Nothing. He's with you, so he's for you. And if God is for you, nothing can be impossible for you. Why? Because you're in Christ, and Christ in you, and Christ in God. And if you are in Christ and Christ is in God, how in the world can you lose? You can't. You can't. Nothing is impossible. I can do all things. Did not Paul tell the church at the Philippian church that in Philippians chapter 4, verse 13, I can do all things through Christ, not by my own might, not by my own strength, but because I'm in Christ, because I've accepted Jesus Christ as my personal Lord and Savior.
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2: 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In any one of these services, we would love to have you. For further information about the church, please call us at area code 850-219-9950. Or perhaps for a ride to church, also call us at that number. Again, that number is area code 850-219-9950. This morning, I'd like to take you into a portion of a message that I preach on understanding our self-revealing God. Everything that we will ever know of God was revealed to us either through His words or by His Spirit or by nature or by everything that surrounds us. Stay tuned and be blessed by the Word of God.
3: Continuing in the vein that I started 2 weeks ago about the self-revealing God. The self-revealing God. As I've told you before, you cannot know, or we cannot know anything about God unless He reveals it to us. In Matthew chapter 16, Jesus sent His disciples out on the mission field, and when they returned, He entered into a discourse with His disciples. He asked them the question, "Who do men say that I, the Son of Man, am?" And they began to report what others had said. Jesus was asking His disciples, "Who do men say that I, the Son of Man, am? What perception are they having out in the villages, in the marketplace concerning who I am?" And they began to report, "Some say that thou art Elias. Some say you're John the Baptist. Some say you're a great prophet. Some say you are a great teacher." They were going from what they have seen and what they have heard so far concerning His ministry. Now, it's one thing to report what people say, amen, that He is. It's one thing to live off somebody else's testimony, praise the name of the Lord. It's one thing to live off your mama and your papa's prayer. It's another thing, amen, to be, amen, supported by your own prayer. So Jesus turned the discussion now internally to His disciples. They had been with Jesus longer. They had seen Him in intimate situation. They had seen Him when the crowds had gone away. They had, amen, been with Him, praise God, when He was low and when He was high. So they should have a better perspective of who He was. And so He turned to them and He said, "Who do you say that I am?" Peter said, "Thou art the Son of the living God." And Jesus looked at Peter and said, "Flesh and blood have not revealed this unto you, Simon Bar-Jonah. I know it came out of your mouth, but the origin, where it came from, this revelation of who I am did not come from you, but it came from my Father who is in heaven." Even though Peter spoke it, amen, that revelation flowed out of him, amen, praise God, by the inspiration of the Spirit of the Almighty God. As much as Peter was with him, as much as Peter sat with him, Peter loved him. The knowledge of who he was, amen, did not come from Peter's intelligence. The knowledge, amen, of his heavenly connection came from the Spirit of the Almighty God. And Jesus looked at Peter and he said, upon this rock, I will build my church upon the revelation of the fact that I am the Son of the living God. I will build my church. A church can only be built on Jesus Christ. A church cannot be built, amen, on the philosophies of men. A church can only be built on the revelation that Jesus Christ is the Son of the living God. God robed in flesh. God in humanity coming down, amen, from all of glory to die on Calvary's cross so that you and I might

that whosoever believeth in him should not perish but have everlasting life. It is built on the fact, amen, that that Son of God died, oh praise the name of the Lord, was placed in a tomb, but on the third day he rose from the dead. Hallelujah to God. With all power in his hand, hallelujah, he rose triumphantly, and he's coming back again. He's coming back again. Up on that revelation, the church is built. But not everyone got the revelation. Not everyone understood the revelation. You see, our behavior is determined by the revelation that we got. Let me say that again. Both spiritually and naturally, our understanding and our behavior, praise God, is based on the revelation that we've got. I take you back to the Red Sea. The children of Israel, with Pharaoh behind them, we are told that there are mountains on either side, and before them lay the Red Sea. They were fearful of what Pharaoh would do to them, praise God, and we were told that in that place the children of Israel began to murmur and began to complain. They began to fuss at Moses, because the only revelation that they had in that moment was that behind them was a Pharaoh coming to get them. Behind them was a Pharaoh, amen, that was coming to kill them at worst, amen, and at best re-enslave them and bring them back, amen, hallelujah, to the brick and the mortar factory in Egypt. But there was one among their midst who had another revelation. Oh, there was one among them

0: but still, it's Jehovah's will. Though the billows dash and spray with a conquering tread, we're going to push ahead and roll the sea away. Moses had a revelation, and in that difficult place, he stood on what he had received from God.
1: Your behavior is based on revelation that you have. When we walk in fear, it's because, amen, the revelation that we are walking in right now is that, amen, God cannot handle the situation. But when we walk in the revelation of the Word of God, I bring you back to another situation in the Gospels, in the book of John. Martha and Mary had a brother sick unto death. The revelation was, send for Jesus. While he's still sick, while there's breath in his body, send for Jesus. And they sent for him based on that understanding. Amen. With the fact they said, him who thou lovest is sick unto death, come quickly. They understood that if Jesus got there before he drew the last breath, then Lazarus had a hope. How many know that if Jesus, if he shows up in your situation,

night we pray. It doesn't matter what hour he comes. If he just get here and touch me, everything will be all right. Somebody shout hallelujah with me. Somebody shout hallelujah with me. So based on that revelation, they sent for Jesus. He tarried longer. Lazarus took his last breath. And after the Jewish custom, he was buried in 24 hours. When Jesus got there, praise the name of the Lord, Lazarus was already in the tomb. Hallelujah. Mary and Martha, operating on the revelation that they had at that time, said, Jesus, only if you were here, amen, before my brother passed, then you would have been able to do something. Hallelujah for him. If you had just gotten here, God, before Lazarus took his last breath, you would have been able to do something. But Jesus stood up there and gave her another revelation. Jesus said, I am the resurrection and the life. He that believeth on me, though he were dead, yet shall he live. Mary and Martha, you had a revelation that if I was here, laid my hand on him, he would have come back to life. But I'm here to give you another revelation that I am the resurrection, and he that dieth shall live again, because I am the resurrection. Oh, praise the name of the Lord. Hallelujah. Your behavior is better.

against the treasure of the living God. Oh, give him glory, somebody. I've got a revelation. I said, I've got a revelation that the gates of hell shall not prevail against a church. Might look like it's going down, but I'm standing, baby. Hallelujah. Because if God is in it, it won't go down. If God is in it, it will rise. You may shut it up in the grave, but I've got a revelation that if God is in it, it shall come back again. Jesus said, I will lay this body down, and after 3 days, good Lord, have mercy, I will pick it up again. Because if God is in it, it will come back. Let me get to my message this morning. In Luke chapter 4 and in Matthew, after Jesus having gone through 40 days in the wilderness, after he came out, one of the places that he went to visit was his hometown. He went back to the land where he grew up, went back to the land where he was a little boy in Joseph Carpenter's shop. He went back to the land where he helped his daddy to build people's homes. Now, that's how they had known him. They had known him as Joseph, the carpenter's son. That's the revelation that they had of him. Hallelujah to God. Many of them, amen, was not aware. Hallelujah, that he had been to Jordan River. Hallelujah. Was baptized in Jordan River, amen, by John to fulfill all righteousness. They were not aware of, amen, his divine connection. So he goes back home. We're told, amen, that after his custom, everybody say custom. After his custom, he was trained up this way. He was raised up this way. Hallelujah, to go to church on the Sabbath day. So he got back home and he did exactly, amen, as he was taught. But this time he was going to church with a difference. Hallelujah. Because he was now activated into ministry. Praise the name of the Lord. Something, glory to God, had transpired in his life while he was away. Oh, praise the name of the Lord. They knew him for many years. For 30 years, they knew him as Joseph the carpenter's son. That's the revelation they had of him. But this day, he went back home. Hallelujah to God. He went in the temple and he asked the minister for the word. He said, I want to be the reader today. I just want to read the scripture today. And we are told that he went to the book of Isaiah and he picks up the scripture that the Spirit of the Lord God is upon me because he has anointed me. Come with me, church. He has anointed me, glory to God, to preach the gospel to the poor. He has sent me to heal the brokenhearted, to preach deliverance, amen, unto the captive, the recovering of the sight to the blind, to set at liberty them that are bruised, to preach the acceptable year of the Lord. The Bible said when he had read, he closed the book. And he sat down, and the eyes of all of them turned and look at him because they have never heard anyone read that word like it before. You see, when the peace belong to you, glory to God, you know what it means, and you can put the feeling to it. You can put the emotions to it. So he read it, hallelujah, like he knew where it come from. He read it like he knew, glory to God, who spoke it, hallelujah to God. He read it like he knew his daddy, glory to God, had sent that word years before for him. He read it like no other rabbi had read it. He read it like no other scribe had read it, glory to God. And when they look at him, they could see the fulfillment of the scripture in him. That's what they saw in Jesus Christ. The Bible said, they all bear him witness and wonder at the gracious words that proceed
out of his mouth. The word gracious, amen, comes, amen, has a root in the word grace. Hallelujah to God. You see, glory to God, every time before they had heard the words of the law, the words that came to condemn. Hallelujah to God. The word that came to bring down. The word that came, hallelujah, to judge. But this day, glory to God, they heard gracious word. They heard words with a different. They heard words that were able to give them life. They heard words that would free them from their hurt. Good Lord, have mercy. They heard word, glory to God, that came out of the lips of this man that had grace in it. Grace to heal.

this power coming from? Aren't you just Mary's boy? Aren't you just Joseph's son? Tell your neighbor, get the revelation. Tell your neighbor, get the revelation. Touch that neighbor, shake that neighbor for me, and said, get the revelation. Aren't you just Mary's son? Aren't you just Joseph's son, the carpenter's boy? And he began to say, this day is the scripture fulfilled in your ears. Oh, praise the name of the Lord our God. The problem with the crowd in Nazareth was that they could not see. Somebody says see. Somebody says see. Somebody says see. The problem with the crowd in Nazareth was that they could not see the God in Jesus. Hallelujah to God. I wish somebody would hear me. Hallelujah. The problem with the crowd in Nazareth was that they could not see his divine connection. The problem with the crowd in Nazareth, that they only knew, glory to God, of his earthly genealogy. Hallelujah.

a revelation of the divine connection. They did not have a revelation of what John said. In the beginning was the Word, and the Word was with God, and the Word was God. And John jumped down and said, and the Word became flesh and dwell among us, and we beheld his glory as that of the only begotten Son of the Almighty God. They could not understand this, but I believe that there was one in the midst who was Mary, the mother of Jesus Christ, who had a revelation that this boy is not ordinary. This boy is different.

Hallelujah. She mulled them over in her heart. Oh, glory to God. Sometimes God will give you a revelation. You got to mull them over. They did not have a revelation of his divine connection. And so, amen, because they did not have a revelation of his divine connection, or rather they refuse, amen, to be enlightened. And so because of their refusal to be enlightened, they became offended. Anytime we refuse to be enlightened, the next thing is going to be contempt and ridicule and rejection. Hallelujah to God. Let me say that again. As children of the living God, when we refuse to hear the revelation and to give our hearts to understand the revelation of the Almighty God, of who he is, the next thing that will come our way is contempt, glory to God. Hallelujah. And rejection and offense in your spirit. Hallelujah. But you got to get like Mary. You don't have

hallelujah to God. I'm going to accept it. So I'm here to say, be it unto me according to your word. In other words, I will wait for God to bring it to pass. If it was spoken by God, it will be manifested. Let the church say hallelujah. Tell your neighbor you ought to get it. Tell your neighbor you must get it. Hallelujah. Because if you don't get it, contempt will take you over. Rejection will take you over. Touch that neighbor and say, neighbor, you must get it. You got to get it. He's more than just, amen, Mary's boy. He's more than just the carpenter's son. They refuse to seek and to understand the divine connection that Jesus had. In verse 28, we are told of what happened to them. You see, they had a choice as to what they could do to the revelation that Jesus Christ had brought in their midst. Jesus stood up and read the scripture and he said, this day is this revelation made plain in your midst. They could have skipped and jumped and shouted about the church. They could have stood up and give glory to the Almighty God. Amen. Because you know what? They had felt the power of God as he read the scripture. They had looked at the words and they have never heard those words read in that manner, read with that clarity, read with that focus before. They knew that something was different about him. They asked a question. They wondered in themselves, where is this gracious words coming from that is proceeding out of his mouth? In the Psalms that we are told that the mouth speaketh out of the abundance of the heart. So if the words came out, amen, of his mouth in a gracious manner, then that meant that he had a gracious soul and a gracious spirit. But they could not understand it or refuse to get it. In Matthew chapter 13, verse 55, the same encounter, the same amen story. Matthew has his own take on it. He said this was a congregation that had questions. Not this, the carpenter's son. Is not his mother called Mary and his brethren James and Joseph and Simeon, amen, and Simon, amen, and Judas? We know him. There comes a time when we need to stop questioning God. I said there comes a time when we need to stop questioning God and we need to get to the place like Mary and say, God, be it unto me according to your words. I want you to understand what Mary said. Mary did not say, Lord, be it unto me according to my understanding. Let that sink in your spirit. Mary did not say, be it unto me, Lord, according to my understanding, according to my precept. Mary said, Lord, be it unto me according to thy words. Don't mind my understanding. I've got to trust in your words. Don't mind that I don't get it. I've got to trust in your words. The fact of the matter, glory to God, is that many times we

0: But if you want to be blessed out of the box, if you want to be blessed beyond the ordinary, you've got to say, God, deal with me. Not according to how I feel it, but deal with me according to your words. Because in his word, he's able to do exceedingly, abundantly, over and beyond. Hallelujah to God. If he can only bless me according to what I understand, then my blessing would be limited. But I don't want to limit him. I want to say, God, the windows of heaven belong to you. So according to your word, bless and move in my life. According to your word, speak it happen and done in my life. Oh, give him glory.
1: Well, I am delighted this morning that you have listened to the broadcast. I pray this morning that you will open your spirit and say to God, be it unto me according to your word, not based on my understanding, not based on my knowledge, but according to your words. God, I trust your word and I believe in your ability to bring every word that you have spoken to pass. So God, that's the way that I want you to operate in my life, according to your word. Well, as I close this morning, I'd like to share a word of prayer with you and to pray for somebody. Perhaps somebody this morning has not yet received the Lord Jesus Christ as their Lord and personal Savior. This is a great day to open up your heart and to receive God as your Savior. He came and he died for your sins. And this morning, you too can come to know him according to the New Testament plan of salvation through repentance, water baptism in his name, and of course, the infilling of the Holy Ghost, speaking with other tongues as the Spirit of God giveth utterance. If you have not yet known him, I'd like to pray for you. Or perhaps you have an issue in your life. There's a need in your life this morning where you need prayer. I'd like to pray for you. Father, I give you thanks for my sister and my brothers this morning. Won't you move within their soul, filling them with your spirit, bring them into your knowledge and the fullness of who you are this very day, God. Let your will and let your power be manifested in their life. In Jesus' name we pray. Amen. 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Let us know how this broadcast has ministered to your soul and your spirit. Until next week, this is Bishop John E. Baker saying so long and walk in the peace of God.
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1: Don't touch that dial. 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Holmes of the Bethel Missionary Baptist Church. 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
2: We talked over the years about how do we capture the greatness, the humility, the loyalty, the service, the stewardship, and the sacrifice of this church for 156 years, from 1870 to 2026. Knowing that it took generations upon generations to keep this place glowing and flowing and being spiritually productive. You see professional men and women here from the College School of Film at Florida State University that is going to do a major strategic, masterful documentary. We're going to turn it into a movie of a church that is on the move. I'm going to be myself. With the question being asked in these days, what is the black church doing to address the crises of these days? These folk wanted to come to use this as a spiritual model. What the church is doing in the state capital, which is Florida, Tallahassee state capital, in the state of Florida. I don't want to get in trouble. Well, Project 2025 has been literally implemented. So how does the church, all churches, respond to these challenges? And shouldn't the church, historically, it has been the conscience of the community. And from our churches came our schools, our banks, our businesses, our hospitals, our strong families, our heroes and sheroes. Excuse the grammar, but I'm in the spirit. We ain't gonna let nobody turn us around. We want to continue to ask God's blessings upon Sister Inez Williams, who we eulogized on yesterday. God bless her and her family. Sister Sonia Damon and Reverend Damon, mother and mother-in-law, was eulogized on Friday. We're praying for the Damon's family and all members who have lost loved ones this year. I want to thank Liz Marbury and for coordinating this work with this production company. They started out with me being interviewed. I messed up. Then they followed up with Dr. Holmes, and she did extremely well. Then they followed up with Dr. Mashburn. He did extremely well. Then it started up with, finished with Reverend Fagan, and I just said, Lord, bless me. And they visited all the venues here, and they'll be doing this for the next several weeks as they move to developing what is going to be in the archives of this church for years to come, and where millions of people going to do what Reverend Jesse Jackson said, keep hope alive. Will you stand with me? Thank you, Reverend Clergy. Dr. Fagan's read from 2 Chronicles, the 20th chapter. I want to pick up several verses and then take my seat. The 20th, 2 Chronicles, the 20th chapter, the 3rd verse. And Jehoshaphat feared and set himself to seek the Lord and proclaim a fast throughout all Judah. Verse 12. O our God, wilt thou not judge them? For we have no might against this great company that cometh against us. Neither know we what to do, but our eyes are upon thee. Verse 15. And he said, hearken ye, all Judah, and ye inhabitant of Jerusalem, and thy king Jehoshaphat, thus saith the Lord unto you, be not afraid, not dismayed, by reason of this great multitude. For the battle is not yours, but God. Verse 22. And when they begin the same and to praise, the Lord set an ambushment against the children of Ammon, Moab, and Mount Seir, which were come against Judah, and they were destroyed. And on Mother's Day, that 31st verse, and Jehoshaphat reigned over Judah. He was 30 and 5 years old when he began to reign. And he reigned 25 years in Jerusalem. And his mother's name was Azubah, the daughter of Shihai. It's so important to have a good mother who turns out good leaders. I want to talk about, but our eyes are upon thee. All right, all right. Take your seat in the presence of the Lord. Let us pray. Lord, we come in the greatest time, in the greatest season, to make an impact in this city, county, state, nation, and world. You kept us alive for such a time as this, to be ambassadors for justice, righteousness, equity, freedom, and fairness. You kept us alive to encourage the people that Jesus is our Lord. And Jesus is our keeper. And Jesus does not sleep, not slumber. So we come to thank you for this Mother's Day. We thank you for every mother in this place and online with us. Bless them, keep them. And then we thank you for our mothers who have gone on to glory but left us with divine principles, a sense of humility, integrity, and a degree and a sense of never giving up. We thank you for Mama, Madea, Big Mama. So bless and thank you that you bless each one of us to have a mother who taught us to keep our eyes on the Lord. In Jesus' name, amen. But our eyes are upon thee. Sometimes we face situations that leave us filled with fear and uncertainty. We don't know how to respond because our situations seem impossible. And in this year of 2026, many of us had to face some political giants, economic giants, racist giants, storms, some tests, but we have come this far because we kept our eyes on the Lord. Zora Neale Hurston, profound book. Their eyes are watching God is what I want to encourage you to do. Keep your eyes on the Lord. David said in that 121st Psalm, verse 1 and 2, I will lift up my eyes unto the hills, from which cometh my help. All my help cometh from the Lord, who made the heaven and earth. Not from the White House, not from the ballroom, not from somebody's name on a passport. Help me, Holy Ghost, in here. But all our help cometh from the Lord. This text clearly states to us that if we seek the Lord, he will help us. I say it. This text teaches us that if we seek the Lord, young people, the Lord will help us. Because the Lord, I feel something here, promised to never, Brother Jones, to forsake us. I'm going, the Supreme Court will reject you. Congress will reject you. Presidents will reject you. Doggone governors will reject you. But the Lord I serve. Don't let me get too happy here. Sit high and it look low. And last time I checked, they don't have a bomb high enough, strong enough, big enough, wide enough to blow up heaven. Verse 4 says, and Judah gathered them together. Watch this word, together. To ask help of the Lord. Even out of all the cities of Judah, they came to seek the Lord. Watch verse 12. Oh, our God, will thou not judge them? For we have no might against this great company that cometh against us. Neither know we what to do. But our eyes are upon thee. Brothers and sisters, in this text we observe several things. The crisis, the consecration, the cry, and the command. The crisis. Verses 1 through 4. Listen to it. The children of Moab and the children of Ammon, and with them other beside the Ammonites, came against Jehoshaphat to battle. This is a crisis. The enemies have come together against God's people and God's prophet to do battle. We could give names to these enemies that apply to us personally. We could say political enemies, financial enemies, family becoming enemies, civil rights enemies, voting rights enemies, the elimination of DEI enemies. I said they came to battle. They came, young people, to attack our history, our character, our progress, and our ministry. But here is the worst part. They all came at once. Amen. Just one Congress. Just one the Senate. Just one the House. Southern governors. Corporations who changed their policies. I don't want any more of y'all look like me on the board of directors, but yet I'm banking at your bank. I want you in my grocery store, but I'm not going to put you on the board. And if I put one on there, he's going to be Uncle Tom on the Supreme Court. I'm going somewhere. I know I'm going to get in trouble, but I'm all right. I'm in the word. I'm in. They came against them. That's a crisis. This battle is being waged against the people of God. The enemy is coming. Watch verse 2. Then there came some that told Jehoshaphat, saying, there cometh a great multitude against thee from beyond the sea on this side of Syria. But I mentioned his mama to y'all because his mama told him Don't you be afraid. God has anointed you. Isn't it a good thing to for your mama to know you got something in you that other folk don't see in you? Come on and talk to me, somebody. Isn't a good thing to be raised in a house where your mother said you the best, that you can do anything you set your mind to do? Don't worry about discrimination. Don't worry about what they say. You'll be able to read, write, do math. You can do it. Isn't it good to have a mama that taught you how to have courage and stand up like a man and stand up like a woman? Give mama a hand today. I said, give mama a hand of praise this morning. I said, thank God for mama here. We come this far because of mama. They're in a crisis, a great battle. What is response of the man of God when you get in a battle? What is the response, Commissioner Cox, of the Church of the Living God? What is the response when folk gaming up on you? Going back to trying to convince you that you 3/5 of a person, that you have no rights that white folk or other folk ought to recognize. Look at verse 3. I said the crisis, and unless you've been asleep, we are in a crisis. But this is not the first time, Attorney Harlem, we've been in a crisis. We specialize in being in a crisis. Well, why, verse 3, and Jehoshaphat feared and set himself to seek the Lord and proclaim a fast throughout all Judah. The greatest weapon Satan has is fear. Listen, Bethel, because fear will open the door to sickness, disease, depression, division, oppression, defeat. Fear will open a door to anxiety, stress, and confusion. A lot of y'all confused. Fear will bring you into bondage mentally, emotionally, and spiritually. Let's see who did, who said it. Paul reminded Timothy what his mama said in 2 Timothy, the 1st chapter, in the 9th verse. Paul reminded Timothy about the faith of his grandmama and his mama. And the Bible said, for God hath not given us the spirit of fear, but of power and of love and of a sound mind. Timothy, don't be timid. Timothy, don't let the threats mess you up. Today, fear has many faces. The fear of the economy, the fear of the war of choice, the fear of losing your income or job, fear of losing Social Security, Medicaid, Medicare, the fear of failure, the fear of death. The only way to move forward is to conquer the spirit of fear. The first thing that Jehoshaphat did when he was attacked by the spirit of fear was he turned to the Lord. When you get in a COVID-19 pandemic, you turn to the Lord. When you get a pink slip, you take that slip to the Lord and put it in the Bible and turn to Romans 8:28. For we know that all things work together for good to them that love the Lord and call according to the purpose. When someone lie on you I tell you what you can't do, you put it right in the Bible. Right then, hold it there. I can do all things through Christ Jesus who strengthened me. You see the crisis. One more point. We're in a crisis in America. How can you spend over $1 billion a day bombing innocent folk, allegedly that they have a nuclear bomb? You have one. Who gonna trust you not to use it? Can't you know? $1 billion a day can take care of every homeless person walking the streets. $1 billion a day can provide Medicare for everybody that gets sick. $1 billion a day can feed millions of children. $1 billion a day can be in homes where nobody can sleep outdoors. $1 billion a day. And nobody raising a voice. Many pulpits silent. On a war with no strategy. Folk leading it with no experience. They're going to talk to me about merit. Man, give me a break. Lord Austin, former Secretary of Defense, highly qualified than the one y'all got now. Colin Powell, greatest Secretary of State. So I'm just saying to young folk, because some of y'all just don't care about y'all history, but I care about my history. I care about all history. But you need to know you're somebody, you're great, and every time you get into positions, you take it to another level. Yeah. Oh, how to figure out a street light, a tremor. That's a crisis. There's a brother that did it. There's a crisis. When folks get heart problems, heart attacks, who can help us out of that crisis? Daniel here, a brother did it. When blood get a little mess out, a brother did it. When you need to learn how to wash your clothes, the washing machine. when they said you had nappy hair, a sister said, I got a remedy for that, and became a millionaire. I'm feeling the crisis. But watch the consecration. Watch the consecration. Brenda Swain praying for you, your mom. The consecration. Watch this now. When there's a crisis, you got to recommit yourself to Christ. When there's a crisis, it's time to come back to the house of God. When there's a crisis, it's time to go to bed early on Saturday when you get up early on Sunday morning. When there's a crisis in the land, it's time to go back to your roots. The consecration. He feared, but he made the right choice. He turned to God. He fasted. He prayed. He went to God. Verse 3, Jehoshaphat feared and set himself to seek the Lord and proclaim a fast throughout Israel. You better learn how to take some time and meditate and be still and know that he's God. You need to consecrate yourself to seek God. Turn to God. Spend some time with the Lord. Prayer and fasting will help you in the time of your crisis. You go from crisis to not crazy, to crisis to consecration. Isaiah 58:6 says, the 58th chapter of Isaiah 6, I will loose the band of wickedness unto the heavy burdens, and let the oppressed go free, and will empower you to break every yoke. Then Isaiah said in Isaiah the 10th chapter, verse 27, you know I love this, Isaiah 10:27, and it shall come in that day, that the burden shall be taken away from off thy shoulder, and his yoke from off his neck, and the yoke shall be destroyed because of the anointing. You need more than just potter. You know what y'all throwing people grits? That not gonna deal with mud, dear. That ain't gonna help. You need the Holy Ghost. You need the anointing. It is the anointing destroy the yoke. The anointing and the yoke shall be destroyed because of the anointing. That means the Spirit of God. You don't need no Jack Daniel. You getting crazy now. You don't need that stuff that you think go to Madam Jezebel house. She got some good stuff, man. I'm telling you, the Holy Ghost still works. There's still power in the Holy Ghost. The Holy Ghost will anoint you. It will anoint.

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1: And friction in the country. You got to fast and pray. You have to consecrate yourself. There is power in consecration and meditation. You remember the old hymn of the church? Consecrate me now to thy service, Lord, by the power of grace divine. Let my soul look up with a steadfast hope, and my will be lost in thine. Draw me nearer, nearer, blessed Lord, to the cross where thou hast died. Watch verse 4. Brother Burnett and Judah gathered themselves together to ask of the Lord, even out of all the cities of Judah, they came to seek the Lord. When they came to seek the Lord, they began to remind the Lord of who he was and who they were. They reminded the Lord about the house, oh, here it is, that their father built for his glory, hear me now, and presence. They talked about the awesomeness of God, the great power of God. Listen to them in verse 9. I'm talking about those who don't like worship, those who don't come to church frequently. Listen to them. In the first now, if when evil come upon us as the sword, the judgment, our pestilence, our famine, we stand before this house and in thy presence, for thy name is in this house, and cry unto thee in our affliction, then thou wilt hear and help us. Listen again. If when evil come upon us as the war of choice, injustice, prejudice, or racism, we stand, Dr. Steele, before this house and in thy presence, for thy name is in this house, and cry unto thee in our affliction. Then thou wilt hear and help us. The black church was a place that we gather together to renew our strength, to revive our hope, and resolve within ourselves to never give up. We have come too far to give up the fight. We will constantly fight for freedom. That's why I love Beyonce's song Freedom, which was a theme song for the first black president of the United States, Kamala Harris. This was her theme as she ran for president of the divided states of America. Take a listen.
2: Trying to rain on the thunder, tell the storm I'm new. I'm a walk, I'm a march on the regular, painting white.

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If when evil cometh upon us as the sword, judgment or pestilence or famine, we stand before this house and in thy presence. For thy name is in this house, and cry unto thee in our affliction, then thy will hear and help. Why did in the 60s and 20s and 40s folk try to destroy the church? Mississippi burning. KKK crosses in front of churches. Because the church was the bridge over troubled waters. The church kept many of us from committing suicide. The church kept many of us from giving up on ourselves. The church is what Jesus built, and upon and said, upon this rock I build my church, and the gates of hell shall not prevail against it. That's why you hear deacons every now and then singing, I love thy kingdom, Lord, the house of thine abode, the church, our blessed Redeemer, save with his own precious blood. Do you love the church? I love thy church, O God, her walls before thee stand, dear as the apple of thine eye, engraven on thy hand. Beyond my highest hope, beyond my highest joy, I praise her heavenly ways, her sweet communion, solemn vows, her hymn of love and praise. Worship is liberating. Worship brought us through so much. Don't lose your desire to worship. We're doing this documentary to encourage black churches, white churches, Jewish synagogue, Muslim temple. Don't walk away from our faith. Run to our faith. You see, the crisis, you see the consecration. Why should the cry? When you cry to the Lord will help you. Can I call on some women? Come here, Hagar. Abraham and Sarah kicked her out in the wilderness. And she cried unto the Lord. And the Lord said, what's wrong with you, Hagar? And the Lord said, I'm going to bless you. I'm going to bless you. Your son gonna be named Ishmael, Deacon Carroll. And Ishmael gonna be an Iranian. He's gonna be a strong man. Gonna be a little rough around the edges. Hannah was picked at, because she could not have a child.
But she cried unto the Lord. And the Lord answered her cry and blessed her with the greatest prophet ever lived, Samuel. Esther in the king's chamber. Oresius Haman hated the Jews. And he had the king to pass an executive order. And in 40 days, anybody come near him, he'll have their head cut off. Mordecai, her uncle, went to her and played the dozen. You know your mama taught you to stand up for your people. Your mom is in glory now. But Esther is your time. And Esther cried and said, let me have a prayer meeting. Let me have a little talk with Jesus. In the midst of her tears, she came out with this statement. If I perish, I perish, but I'm going to stand up for my people. I'm going to see the king. I don't want to get too emotional, Keith, but you and I, a lot of us, and we had praying mothers. Sister Holmes, I don't care what y'all say. My mama prayed for me. I don't care what y'all say. My mama prayed for me. And I can still hear my mama praying. I don't know how y'all feel about it. I don't want to get too emotional, but I'm so glad that my mama cried and prayed for me. I heard her in the room when I was suffering from pneumonia. Been sick for 1 year. Every year I get sick, and they rushed me to the hospital. And my sister came in and said, Mama, is Junior gonna die? And Mama prayed for me. My mama prayed, the Lord, take care of my son. Lord, heal him from pneumonia. Lord, bless his lungs. And I tell you, I'm standing here 7 decades later because Mama prayed. I said, Mama prayed. And ain't nothing like a mama prayer. Mama prayed. She told God all about it. And here we stand, still thanking God for our mothers. Wives, verse 9:6. Have you ever heard your mama pray for you? I was on my way to bed one night some years ago, and Mrs. Holmes get up, and every morning she get up and pray. Every morning. And then when I came in the room and she was on her knees praying for her children, and she called all of them one by one. And then she said, oh Lord, bless that husband of mine. Verse 9c, and cry unto thee in our afflictions when thou art here and help. The cry is an acknowledgement that we need help. This cry is a recognition that human effort is not enough. Pride keeps some of you from crying, shouting, and making a joyful noise to the Lord. But Jehoshaphat cried, create an avenue for the power of God. Verse 12, O our God, wilt thou not judge them?
For we have no might against this great company that come against us, neither know what we to do, but our eyes are upon thee. And watch how God answered that prayer. Watch the command. The command. And he said, verse 15, hearken ye all Judah, and all ye inhabitants of Jerusalem, and thy king Jehoshaphat. Thus said the Lord unto you, be not dismayed, good God Almighty, by reason of this great multitude, for the battle is not yours, but God. Don't be dismayed about what you see on TV. Look like the crooks are winning, but I got good news for you. God gave me a command to tell you that the battle is not yours, but God. When you put it in God's hand, God will make a way for you. When you put it in God's hand, he'll take care of business. The battle, some battle you don't have to fight, because the Lord said, the battle is not yours, but mine. And that's why, Representative Williams, somebody asked me who I'm gonna vote for, and who I'm gonna nominate. And I thought, I'm thinking about that thing, and I want to tell y'all, you don't get mad at me, but I want to put a nomination on the table, and I just hope I get a yes. I nominate a man who was born in a bar of stable. I nominate a man who died on a foreign cross.

grave. 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I nominate a man. I nominate a man who nominated me when I couldn't nominate myself. I nominate a man who gave the world the Christian church. I nominate a man who is the world's best example. I nominate a man

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0: Hallelujah. 95.3 Doc D in the building on a Triple T Thursday. Kenny Lewis, God did it. Big shout out to Reverend Dr. R.B. Holmes with the Respect Yourself broadcast. 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Feel like I need to send an offering. I do. Okay, all right. Hey, we got a lot to get to. Short time to do it. We got that Triple T Thursday mix coming up. Also, your chance to win a family four-pack of tickets for where? Wild Adventures. It's all about Splash Island Nights. Every Friday from now until July 31st. So y'all listen for your chance to win. But right now, Pastor John P. Key want to say,
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4: 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But right now, we're walking up the King's Highway. 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
2: A tropical storm warning has been officially issued for portions of the Texas Gulf Coast following the rapid formation of Tropical Storm Arthur. As the first named storm of the 2026 Atlantic hurricane season, Arthur is currently tracking towards Louisiana and packing heavy torrential downpours. Meteorologists have placed the greater Houston region under a high-level flood threat through Thursday morning, warning residents to prepare for dangerous localized flash flooding.
3: Thank you, Sybil Wilts. Doc B in the building on Triple T Thursday. The Obama Presidential Center grand opening, and it was filled with who's who, and some of them was former presidents. Yeah, like former President Bush, former President Biden, former President Clinton. Yeah, all coming in support of the Obama Presidential Center grand opening. Didn't see Trump there, though. Uh-oh. Somebody said that's a good thing. Even though President Barack Obama said that he's welcome to come and tour the site.

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1: Life be lifing, and you're coming up. Up from the bad relationship, up from the place of depression, up from the lies. Up from the lies. He is the God that will bring you up and then out and then into. 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This is Apostle O with Kingdom Life, and I'm excited about your future right now.
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Well, the New York Knicks received an invitation to the White House. 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
1: We about to do this. Come on, let's go.

song, No Stress, and Damian Little, and that features the late, great Angie Stone. Well, now, I ain't gonna let y'all stress me out. Sometimes we stress out about things that we have no control over. Things that just, I mean, hey, they're not gonna keep food on my table or keep no lights on at my house, but folks are stressing out about the New York Knicks. Should they, will they, are they visiting the White House? You know, the New York Knicks, champs, NBA champs. With all national champions, they normally receive an invitation to the White House. And listen, when it comes to President Donald Trump, he has yet to host a single reigning NBA championship team during either of his two terms in office. So you got the Golden State Warriors, won 2017 and 2018, I believe. They declined. Toronto Raptors, I'm saying it right. 2019, they won. They decided not to visit. Now, y'all remember the bubble. Los Angeles Lakers, LeBron, them. They call it the bubble championship. But they refused, and they said it was due to COVID-19 protocols, but that was an easy way out to decline. Oklahoma, OKC, they also skipped out last year when they were champions, and they said it was due to a notable reason, whatever. Okay, well, this year, the New York Knicks received the invitation, and they have accepted. Yes, they have accepted. They're working out all of the terms, but their president, owner James Dolan, I wouldn't expect anything different from him. He said, "We did just receive an invitation to the White House, which we accepted." He said, "We still have to figure out the details, but yes, of course, he is a friend." That's what Donald Dolan said of President Donald Trump. He said, "I've known him for 30 years, and I'm very proud to bring the team to the White House." Well, y'all saw him at the game. Now, I mean, come on now. Yeah. So I guess they're visiting. I wonder if it'll be any players that won't go or will say that they can't due to a reason, or if he is forcing every player to be in attendance, you know, as a team owner or as the boss. I wonder. I guess we'll see.

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0: 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Yeah.

Joe Pace. We came to praise him on a rainy Triple T Thursday. Rain for these next few days, y'all, here and there. So y'all be careful. Bring the umbrellas. 89 degrees, but it feels better than normal. Yes, it does. And that's due to the rain. We can expect 2 days with hot weather and this humid activity that we're getting with the rain. So y'all get ready for it. Here's Beverly Crawford, Craig Hayes. Let's clap our hands on a Triple T Thursday.

mercy. Clap your hands, y'all. My God. 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

0: If you clap your hands and stomp your feet, I know you're feeling good. Yeah, we got a toe tapping Thursday mix coming up after the break, and I'm doing it a little different on this Thursday.
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1: Doc D in the building on a Triple T Thursday, and we normally do that toe tapping Thursday mix, but today, y'all, I'm in a worship vibe.

0: I think this is the very first time that I've been led to slow it down in the Toe Tapping Thursday mix. Yeah, we won't be tapping toes today, y'all, because all I got on my mind right now is worship.
1: Sometimes good things fall apart so better things can fall together. Romans 8:28. And we know that in all things God works for the good of those who love him.

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I don't need no selfish worshipers, but can you give God glory, not for your peace, but for somebody sitting next to you? That when I lift up my hand, I'm petitioning God, don't just move for me, but

0: 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James 1:2-4. 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
1: 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We are inside of the Toe Tapping Thursday mix, but today, y'all, doing it a little different. We're worshiping in the Toe Tapping Thursday mix right here on the Doc D Show.

0: When someone tells you you've changed, it might simply be because you've stopped living your life their way. 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

0: You are never too broken for God to use, 2 Corinthians 4:7. But we have this treasure in jars of clay to show that this all-surpassing power is from God.
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Yes, you're inside the Ride Out Mix. Buckle that seatbelt. Keep both hands on the wheel. We're going to get you through your traffic. Coming up, we got local news with our good friends at WCTV and a whole lot more inside the Ride Out Mix right here on the Doc D Show.

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1: Happy Thursday, everybody. I'm Abby Walton in the WCTV newsroom. Here's a look at some of the stories we're following right now. On Wednesday, an appeals court ruled part of Florida's gun law is unconstitutional. The court said the state cannot ban 18 to 20-year-olds from concealed carry, a restriction that was passed after the 2018 Parkland school shooting. In the ruling, Judge Spencer Levine said restricting that age group from the same rights the other law-abiding adults have access to violated Second Amendment rights. State Attorney General James Uthmeyer celebrated the ruling on social media, saying they'll work to implement the court's order. Also on Wednesday, Godby High School unveiled new technology that could change public school security measures across the state. Godby is one of the first schools in Florida to launch the Campus Guardian Angel program. The company's human-piloted drones will work with law enforcement and active shooter threats at a faster rate. Other new technology will scan students for weapon detection and provide a 3D model of the campus in case of emergencies. Godby will launch the pilot program this fall. Broward and Volusia County schools were also selected for the program. For the latest news, weather, and sports, make sure you stay with WCTV on air, online, on our WCTV Facebook page, and now through our WCTV News app. From the WCTV Newsroom, I'm Abby Walton.
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3: Hey, everybody from the kingdom, come on, let's make some noise. 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

0: Hallelujah. 95.3, holding steady 88 degrees on this Triple T Thursday. Speaking of Thursdays, today marked the beginning of the grand opening of the Obama Presidential Center. And Stevie Wonder, so many others hit the stage, but our former First Lady, Michelle Obama, took to the stage and gave a riveting speech. And she touched on the importance of voting.
1: Voting is a choice. Being a decent human being is a choice. Believing that we still hold the power to build a country that reflects us all is a choice. The Obama Presidential Center is a living testament to the power of choice, y'all. The historic example that millions of you gave the world about what this imperfect democracy has strived for and achieved. And an urgent call to go out there and do it again. So I hope that when you walk through this campus and bring your children here, you are reminded of the power of choice and the steady work of change. The arduous, unglamorous march up that mountain, one foot after another, day after day, generation after generation. But I also hope you fully absorb the elation of achieving something together. You know, that feeling when you clear the tree line and see a vista that takes your breath away. A feeling that can never be erased. And I know that can be hard to grasp right now, when everything feels so upside down, when fact and fiction run together, when folks seek to stifle speech, limit access to education, devalue diversity, erase the inconvenient parts of our history, when our phones constantly buzz with the latest outrage. So I hope that this place can offer a respite from all that, at least for a little while. I hope it can reignite the optimism and empathy and ambition that has always powered this country's greatest change. So we want you to come here and put away your phones and talk and laugh and cry, because you won't cry, and make new friends. Get your hands dirty in my garden. Push your baby on a swing in the playground. Have a romantic picnic on the great lawn. Because that's the work of democracy too. Being neighborly, taking care of public spaces, having some fun, enjoying each other, shaking out of the isolation and division that have crept too deeply into our lives. And to my fellow Southsiders, I want you all to make this campus a part of your lives. Be inspired by the world-class art. Check out the books from our beautiful public library and bring them back on time. Drop some beats in the recording studio, hit some corner threes at home court, hold birthday parties, jumpstart clothing drives, host citywide cleanup days here. Use this campus to show off this place we call home. This joyful place where Marion and Fraser Robinson taught their two kids to dream big. This hopeful place where an unknown guy with an unknown name took flight. This stubbornly optimistic place where family after family scrapes and claws and laughs and dances their way to a better tomorrow. That's what this has always been about. Barack and I have always said that this center is grounded in our stories, but it has never been about us. It's never been for us. And it's going to be here long after we're gone. So what it becomes and how it's preserved, that work has to be done by all of us, just like our democracy. And thankfully, you have shown the world what we are capable of. You've proven that a lasting legacy isn't an award or a name on a building or a number of zeros in a bank account, but the difference we make in one another's lives. It's about seeing each other and showing up for each other and carrying each other when we're weary or faltering or losing faith. That's how you build something that endures. And that's what you all have done at every twist and turn of this extraordinary journey. You have protected and proclaimed the hope that beats within the heart of this campus. You've rekindled and renewed this untamable, unpredictable, and unbreakable democracy. And I know that you all are going to astonish us even more in the months and years ahead, because you all have proven beyond a shadow of a doubt that when we truly see each other, when we strive to bring out the best in ourselves and one another, oh, there is no limit to how high we can go. Thank you all. I love you all. God bless you, and God bless this country we love.
0: Oh, man, watching the Obamas brought back so many great feelings. Just watching this presidential center open and all of the speeches and him being there on stage along with his first lady, Michelle Obama, just made me feel like, what if that was the reality and that was our president again? I got to get to Chicago and see this beautiful presidential center, and I hope you do too. It's the Doc D Show.

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2: A tropical storm warning has been officially issued for portions of the Texas Gulf Coast following the rapid formation of Tropical Storm Arthur. As the first named storm of the 2026 Atlantic hurricane season, Arthur is currently tracking towards Louisiana and packing heavy torrential downpours. Meteorologists have placed the greater Houston region under a high-level flood threat through Thursday morning, warning residents to prepare for dangerous localized flash flooding.
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5: 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Coming up in just a minute, national news with our good friend Sybil Wilkes right here on Tallahassee's number one gospel station, Stella Nominated. Y'all know what it is. 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
1: Sybil Wilkes with what we need to know. Today, it's Thursday, June 18th, 2026. Number one, the results of Washington, D.C.'s first ever ranked choice mayoral primary remain undetermined as election officials continue to tabulate mail-in and drop-off ballots. Progressive candidate Janice Lewis-George currently holds a lead with over 60% of the votes counted, though neither she nor the frontrunner, Kenyon McDuffie, has declared victory. Both campaigns have urged patience with the process, emphasizing that the heavily Democratic city's local leadership will ultimately be decided by its own residents. Number two, the Trump administration launched a formal legal challenge against a pioneering housing reparations program for Black residents in the Chicago suburb of Evanston, Illinois. The historic local initiative, which was first approved in 2019, offers grants of up to $25,000 to qualifying families who suffered from decades of systemic housing discrimination. While federal officials are moving to dismantle this policy, Evanston's mayor remains steadfast and continues to aggressively defend the nation's first municipal reparations program. I'm Sybil Wilkes. Be informed. Be empowered.

0: American Idol right there, y'all. Keela Richardson with So Good. Closing out another Triple T Thursday.
1: Thank you.
0: Wow, right here on the Doc D Show. Y'all stick around, the best in gospel music. You got it throughout the evening. Until tomorrow, 3 p.m., I'll be back on the saddle if it's God's will. Remember, God is the only power. With him, we can do all things. So don't you worry about anything. Why? Because everything is going to be all right.

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That's right, that's right. 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